0: shares.
1: The Australian dollar is buying 71.7 US cents. This is Air News. Firstly to Rugby League, and Roosters playmaker Sam Walker has expressed his pride in being selected for Queensland State of Origin team, saying it's one of life's great honours. Air News' Sarah Patterson reports.
2: In what's considered both a glimpse of the future and a nod from Queensland's past, Walker will make his debut for the Maroons at halfback. Not only is the Walker family name etched in Queensland origin history, Sam's dad Ben and uncle Shane and Chris all played NRL, with Chris donning the Maroon jersey on no less than six occasions. With Tom Dearden ruled out with injury, coach Billy Slater had a number of options to replace last year's Wally Lewis medal winner, including Kalen Ponga, but ultimately decided Walker was the right man for the job. Sarah Patterson, S Sport.
1: Hamali Olakau'atu is vowing to take his destructive NRL form into the State of Origin arena. The Tongan wrecking ball has been recalled for the Blues after leading Manly's resurgence under Kieran Foran.
3: My physicality, you know, that's one thing I've fully focused on this year, is trying to get early involvement into games and try and make use of my physique, and hopefully I can bring that to the team.
1: In AFL, Wallyalup defender Luke Ryan says the Dockers' second half inconsistency has been frustrating. They put Sunday's game out of Essendon's reach in the first half, but were outscored after the break. Ryan says it's good to get the 4 points, but percentage is also important.
4: Last year or the year before, it cost us a spot.
1: Australian Independent Radio News.
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6: Okay, currently 17 degrees in Macarthur, expecting 18 degrees today. It's going to be cloudy, with showers becoming less likely this evening and tonight. Tomorrow, Wednesday, 10 up to 20, a mostly sunny day. And Thursday, 8 up to 20, a mostly sunny morning, but a shower possible in the afternoon and evening. So that's your news, sport and a weather from the sounds of Macarthur, 100.3 FM. Welcome back to the second hour of Macarthur Country. I'm Rob Warner with you through until midday today. Well, Colleen and John from Eldersley, thank you. Thank you very much for your requests. They would like to hear the wind-up gramophone, Joy McKean from 1980. Living on Love, Alan Jackson from Who I Am from 1994. And My Country's My King, Luke O'Shea from Caught Up in the Dreaming from 2016. And the song Living on Love by Alan Jackson also going out to Will out there at Glenfield.

in your eyes. You feel that you know me, but ah, you don't fool me, for I know in your heart

Yes, Luke O'Shea, My Country's My King, Living on Love, Alan Jackson and Joy McKean, the wind-up gramophone, going out to Colleen and John out there at Elderslie, and also Living on Love, Alan Jackson, going out to Will out there at Glenfield. Thank you for your requests. Much appreciated. 18 minutes past 10 now here on the Sounds of MacArthur. Well, here's a track from Johnny Cash, Come Along and Ride This Train. And that was from an album of the same name from 1991. Johnny Cash.

0: 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Across the mountains, prairies, reservations, rivers, levees, plains. Come along and ride this train.
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5: And welcome back to MacArthur Country. Well, Dave, down there at Bargo. Dave, thank you very much for your requests. You would like to hear a triple play from John Denver. Some Days Are Diamonds, the title track of his album from 1981. Leaving on a Jet Plane from his 1969 album, Rhymes and Reasons. And Thank God I'm a Country Boy from his album, Back Home Again, from 1974. Thank you, Dave.

Yeah, thank you, Dave, and down there at Bogo. Thank you very much for those requests. The triple play from John Denver. Thank God I'm a country boy leaving on a jet plane, and some days are diamonds. It's 26 minutes to 11 now here on the Sounds of MacArthur. Kathy out there at Oran Park. Kathy, you wanted to hear Poster Girl by Becky Cole. This particular version of it is from the 20th anniversary version that was released last year. And Lights on the Hill, Troy Cassadaly featuring Adam Harvey from their album The Great Country Songbook from 2013.

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7: And welcome back to MacArthur Country. Steve at Ambervale. Steve, thank you very much for your request. I know I've already played Lights on the Hill, but that was by Troy Cassadale and Adam Harvey. This is the original single version from 1972, and it's Slim Dusty, Lights on the Hill. Going out to Steve at Ambervale.

Yeah, thank you, Steve. Thank you for that request. Slim Dusty and Lights on the Hill. That was the original 1972 original single version. It's 13 minutes to 11 now here on The Sounds of MacArthur. John out at West Hoxton. John, you wanted to hear Lay Down Beside Me by Don Williams. So here you go, mate. Thank you.

Yeah, Don Williams and Lay Down Beside Me. That's going out to John down there at West Hoxton. Judy up there at Lure up there in the lovely Blue Mountains. Judy, thank you. Great to hear from you again. Glenn Campbell, Rhinestone Cowboy.

Yeah, Glenn Campbell and Rhinestone, the cowboy, going out to Judy out there at Lura. Thank you, Judy. Thank you very much for your request. Okay, well, it's time for my special requests a bit later today. Certainly had a lot of requests today, so my special segment. And today I'll be looking at the Tamworth Golden Guitar nominees from 1994. And these are artists who actually didn't win a Golden Guitar back in 1994. So I hope you enjoy it. And I've got news for you at 11 o'clock. So I'll be back after the 11 o'clock news with some more Tamworth Golden Guitar nominees from 1994. So, got to start off with Anne Kirkpatrick from her album Game of Love, and this is the title track from 1993.

Yeah, like Mama said, Darcy Lee Year and the Wolverines. And we had Ringer from the Top End, Slim Dusty and Red Roses, Shanley Dell. And I'm actually looking at the Tamworth Golden Guitar nominees from 1994, the actual artists who did not win a Golden Guitar. Well, here's another one. This is from Norma O'Hara Murphy from her album Winds of Change from 1993, Barbed Wire and Bamboo.

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5: And welcome back to MacArthur Country, coming up to 25 minutes past 11. I'm looking at my special segment today, the Tamworth Golden Guitar nominees from 1994, artists who did not win a Golden Guitar that year. And here's one from Pete Dennehy from his album Diamberin from 1993 and The Dookie Swing. Pete Dennehy.

0: day. 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He pulled a stool up to the bar, he pushed his hat back on his head. I listened to the stories told, the words the drover said, and he said,
1: I can tell you stories of droughts and flooding rains. I can sing you songs of Cobb and Co. and the coming of the train. I can tell you stories of the black man as he roamed. 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

0: Well, his shirt was brown and faded, his moleskins worn and patched, and you could tell a man who'd seen it all sat underneath that hat. And he had a finger missing from the hand that rolled the smoke. You know, he laughed and talked the droving life, and it was, "Hi, one more for these blokes." 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
1: "Yeah, I rode the cattle drives from here to Tailham Bend. 2 long months in the saddle and long days without end. I rode from here to Wyndham

0: Well, he rolled one more cigarette as he turned towards the door. 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He loosened up his belt a notch. He pulled his hat down on his head as he turned to say goodbye to me. This is what the drover said. He said,
1: "Now the road trains chase the highways and the fences close the plain. To see a working drover is a sight that's pretty strange." The drover's life.

Yeah, that's Alan Caswell and the Deltones and Stole My Heart Away. Before that, the man with the big hat, Ian McNamara and Digger Ravel, and the Dookie Swing, Pete Dennehy, all nominated for the 1994 Golden Guitars, but they never won any, unfortunately. Well, I got two more songs to play in my special segment today. First up, Cowboys Don't Cry, Steve Gibson from The Wishing Well from 1993, and Son of a Drover, Shane Hogan, from his album The Travelling Breed from 1994. So I hope you've enjoyed my special segment today. So here we go, Cowboys Don't Cry, Steve Gibson, and Son of a Drover, Shane Hogan.

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7: And welcome back to MacArthur Country. Well, not much longer for me to go. And then I'll hand over to Glenn Longbottom. Okay, well, I got a call from Summer up there at Cessnock. Summer, great to talk to you, mate. Great to talk to you. And you wanted to hear a song from Dwight Yoakam called Thousand Miles from Nowhere.

Yeah, Dwight Yoakam, A Thousand Miles to Nowhere, going out to Summer up there at Cessnock. Thank you very much for your call, Summer. Okay, 8 minutes to 12 now. I just want to have a look at some of the festivals and events which are coming up very shortly. JB's Afternoon of Country on the 24th of May at 1:30 at the Buller Dealer Bowling Club, 50 Jackson Street at Buller Dealer. And on the number of singers, the artists that day, John Battle, Ken Smith, and Bob Easter. So they'll be at JB's Afternoon of Country, the 24th of May at 1:30 at the Buller Dealing Bowling Club, 50 Jackson Street. And the tickets are at the door and afternoon tea is provided. Okay, well, Bundaberg in Queensland, Phil and Chris Code's Country Muster, May 19 up to 24. Burnett Heads, Queensland, The Lighthouse Country, May 23. Cronulla in New South Wales has a jazz and blues festival, May 27 to 31. Julia Creek in Queensland has the Dirt and Dust Festival, which was deferred from April due to the floods, May 29 and 30. Proserpine in Queensland has the Barra and Boots Music Festival, May 30. Cobb Dougla, South Australia, has the Cobby Riverland Music Festival, June 3 to 8. Grenfell in New South Wales has the Henry Lawson Festival, June 4 to 8. Dubbo in New South Wales has the Dusty Boots Music Festival and Awards, June 5 to 7. Catherine in the Northern Territory has the Barunga Festival, June 5 to 8. Coonamble in New South Wales has the Rodeo and Camp Draft, June 5 to 8. And Manila in New South Wales has the Vintage Machinery Group Annual Rally, June 6 and 7. So if you intend to go to any of those festivals or events, please check with the promoters just to make sure it's still going ahead. Okay, here's a song from Willie Nelson. And Willie just celebrated another birthday just recently. He's still going and he's got a new album coming out at the end of this month. So this is a track called My Own Peculiar Way, and that's the title track of the album from 1969. Willie Nelson.

Yes, good old Willie Nelson. He's still putting out a new album. As I said, he's got a new album coming out at the end of the month. And that was My Own Peculiar Way, the title track of his album from 1969. There you go. All right, well, it's time for me to hit the road. Thank you very much for listening today. Thanks for all the phone calls and the requests. It's always much appreciated. And I'll catch you again next week. So got to go out with another one from John Denver from his album Some Days Are Diamonds from 1981 and Country Love. So until next week, it's Rob Warner saying bye for now.

George Harrison, I've Got My Mind Set On You. That's a great way to start a show called Jukebox Blast. This is Glenn Longbottom. Next 2 hours, I've got some of my favourite songs from the 70s for you. I hope you're going to enjoy them. Thanks, Rob. As always, a great show this morning with his country songs. And here's some more of the Beatles originals. This is Ringo, then George Harrison, and then Ringo again.

0: Oh boy, there was some great talent amongst that crew, wasn't there? We had George Harrison, Got My Mind Set on You, Ringo Starr with Photograph, George Harrison again with My Sweet Lord, and Ringo again with Don't, It Don't Come Easy. It sure don't. We're going to have a quick break. When I come back, Chris DeBerg, and he don't want to pay the ferryman.
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Let's Stick Together, Brian Ferry and Roxy Music. Before that, Chris de Burgh, Don't Pay the Ferryman. Let's Stick Together was originally written and recorded in 1962 by Wilbert Harrison. He also released a great song called Kansas City. I'll play that next. That was in 1962. He also wrote and recorded a song called Let's Work Together. And Canned Heat had a big hit with it, playing it too.

0: 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They got crazy little women there, and I'm gonna give me one. They got some crazy little women there, and I'm gonna give me one.
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While My Guitar Gently Weeps from the Beatles. Here's another ex-Beatle, Ringo again with a song called You're 16, originally written by the Sherman Brothers back in the 60s, early 60s, sung by Johnny Burnett originally and peaked at number 8 in the Billboard Hot 100. But in 1973, Ringo released his version of it and it peaked at number 1 in the US. It's a great song.

Yeah, Rebel Yell from Billy Idol. Before that, T-Rex, Children of the Revolution. Got the new sport and weather coming up straight after Linda Ronstadt with this beautiful song called When Will I Be Loved.

Come on, everybody, at 6 o'clock, yeah! Because I'm

Well, it's not 6 o'clock rock because it's not Friday night on the ABC. Was it Friday night it was on? I can't remember. Great show, though, from Johnny O'Keefe. 6 o'clock rock. I love it. This is actually Jukebox Blast. And this is Glenn Longbottom through till 2 o'clock. After 2 o'clock, Chris Witt will be in with his show called Good Encounters. 4 o'clock, Jack would drive. And at seven tonight, Mr. Peter Zifovich with The Car Park After Dark. Some great music and very informative stuff about cars. Here's Lola from the Kinks.

Great song from Toto there called Africa. Here's one a little bit controversial in its time and still polarising a little bit. It was originally recorded and written by, as an African-American work song credited to a fellow called Huddy Leadbelly Leadbetter, although the earliest recordings are by James Ironhead Baker and Moses Clearrock Platt, not Leadbelly. Some sources say it is one of Leadbelly's many adaptions of earlier folk material. However, a numerous recorded versions, including a cappella and folk versions, but this song was eventually, with modified lyrics, remade as a rock song by American band Ram Jam in 1977.

0: Wow, Black Betty. I was just thinking about some of those nicknames those blokes had in the original versions. Ironhead, Baker, Clear Rock, Platt. Unbelievable. Leadbelly, Leadbetter. How about Fat Bum, Longbottom? Well, maybe not. I might get into trouble. Gonna have a quick break. When I come back, some more Beatles.
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That was another one of those songs that's a bit polarising. There was two versions of it. It's called Revolution from the Beatles. The remastered version, the faster one, is the one I really enjoy, and I reckon it's just a great rock and roll song. Here's also the Beatles, Why Don't We Do It in the Road?

0: There was some great music in the 70s, some great rock and roll, but I reckon that's one of the best that ever came out. 50s, 60s or 70s, you can't help but sing along with it. Slice of Heaven from Dave Dobbin and the Herbs. Here's Hall & Oates, Rich Girl, and then Dragon with April Sun and Cuba.
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Brian Cadd, young Australian fellow with a song called Ginger Man. This is Gaynor Sullivan. Well, we know her professionally as Bonnie Tyler, Welsh singer and songwriter known for her distinctive husky voice. She came to prominence with the release of a 1977 album, The World Starts Tonight, and two of the singles from that are called Lost in France and It's a Heartache. Here they are.

0: fabulous hit from the 70s. That was Beckman Turner, Overdrive. You ain't seen nothing yet. And that's how we feel here too. Straight after the new sport and weather coming up in a couple of minutes, we've got Chris Witt with Good Encounters, then Jack with Drive, and then at 7 tonight, the Car Park After Dark with Mr. Zefovich. This is Linda Ronstadt with Just One Look. I'll say bye-bye. Talk to you again Friday morning with Jukebox Hits.
1: Hawthorn has been told it will not be allowed to host games in Tasmania once the Devils join the AFL. This report from Eddie Summerfield.
2: Hawthorn says it's extremely disappointed in the AFL's decision to force an end to its relationship with Launceston and Northern Tasmania post-2027. The club had been in negotiations with the AFL, putting together an argument it should continue to play games in Launceston into the future. It's been a relationship ongoing for the past 25 years that's seen the Hawks win four premierships. The club says its removal will have a material impact on the club, both on and off the field, while the AFL argues it's appropriate the Devils become the primary focus for football in Tasmania, giving the state its own team to support on the national stage.
1: Phil Gould is concerned that Laurie Daly's Blues squad lacks depth if players become injured in the State of Origin Game 1. Speaking on Nine's 100% Footy, Gould says the New South Wales list lacks the balance of Billy Slater's Maroons.
3: If something happened to James Tedesco...
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5: Good afternoon. We're looking at the weather at the moment. Showers, overcast today with some cloud, light southwesterly winds, and we're looking at 14 degrees overnight. A moderate UV index today, low pollen count, and if you're wondering about sunset, well, it'll be at 1 minute past five tonight.
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0: Andrew MacArthur with Otis Redding. That was a big song for him back in 1968, sitting on the dock of the bay. We had Dave Stewart and Colin Blunston's What's Become of the Brokenhearted before that. And music-wise, we started off straight after the news at 2 there with Elton John, K.D. Lang and Teardrops. Great to share the next couple of hours with you. My name is Chris and I'm on air. The program's called Good Encounters, some different stories. For example, here's something that you won't hear every day. One of the happiest situations with a landlord and tenant, one that you probably will never hear about again. Carl Tilney is a disability pensioner living in Western Australia, and he's been renting the same house in Albany for 20 years. The rent is $180 a week, and the owner is not going to put the price up at all. John Webb is the owner, he's aged 90, and he shares responsibility of maintaining the house with his tenant.
1: It's good to do the right things, or the help try and help people out. You get a good feel inside, I do anyway, about helping people.
2: Is that the chimney not moving?
3: No, the chimney's not moving, I don't think.
1: Anything wants fixing in the house, well, one way or another, we get it done. If we can't do it, well, I've got to get somebody else.
4: I'm very, very limited. It'll virtually be either moving back home with my folks or being in a car. There's no other option.
1: My luck has turned to be good luck during life, and I can afford probably a little bit to help other people now. And why shouldn't we help each other?
0: What a remarkable story. Carl and John sharing the house, helping each other. And especially now with this rental crisis, the cost of homes in Australia is seen as the greatest barrier, isn't it, to home ownership for people who are renting. And one survey I saw said that 60% of renters felt they could never afford to buy a home.
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0: That's the iconic sound of Paul Simon when he was much younger, actually, from 1986, and You Can Call Me Al, and ABBA, Don't Let Me Down. Good afternoon. It's terrific to be with you this afternoon. Chris is my name, and I'm on air each Tuesday between 2 and 4. We call the show Good Encounters, looking at a few things. For example, if you're having a birthday today, you share it with David Helfcott. Now, David Helfcott was born on this day in 1947 in Melbourne, a renowned pianist. If you ever saw the movie Shine, which won an Academy Award, by the way, you would have seen David Helfcott. So he had some mental health challenges, but extraordinary piano player, and a great movie that was called Shine. Jacqueline Kennedy Onassis died on this day in 1994. She was only 64. And it was on this day back in 1998 that around about 250,000 Australians participated in the Reconciliation Walk across the Sydney Harbour Bridge. Do you remember that? It was huge, part of the National Reconciliation Week. And that week remains a very powerful symbol of unity and solidarity towards reconciliation. It all happened on this day back in 1998.
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0: Tuesday afternoon, great music, Sounds of MacArthur with Annie Lennox, Walking on Broken Glass, and we also heard Mariah Carey before that, Alone in Love. What do you think about boarding schools? Well, I have to sort of put my hand up here and say I was a student at a boarding school from age 12 through to 16, and for me, I can only speak for myself here, it was not a very happy experience. That was a long time ago, back in the 60s. So it's interesting to me personally that this has come up again, because last week was National Boarding Week, the 11th to the 17th of May, talking about boarding schools. The Sydney Church of England Grammar School, or known as SCHUR, is a school, boarding school, for boys with an early learning centre for year two for girls and boys as well. Perceptions and views about sending your child to a boarding school has changed. And I thought we would take this a little bit further. And I have Dr. Peter Miller on the phone. Dr. Miller is the headmaster at SCHUR. Good afternoon to you, Dr. Miller.
1: Thanks for the invitation. It's great to be here.
0: Can you just tell me about the research? What's it revealing about the changing perceptions of boarding school?
1: We surveyed parents across Australia to uncover more about their perceptions of boarding school. The research revealed that one in four parents believe that boarding school is more relevant now than it was a decade ago. This is a trend that we are seeing in the growing interest at SCHUR. Interestingly, that stat rises to one third of younger parents, almost double that of older generation parents.
0: I was at a boarding school a long time ago, and I know things have changed. So how are modern family pressures influencing this interest in boarding?
1: We're seeing real changes in the way modern families work, driven by increased cost of living, return to office policies, and also the search for a quieter life out of major cities. This means that commutes are getting longer and local education options can be limited. All of this has driven an increase in consideration of boarding schools as an option for Australian families that are navigating the demands of modern life.
0: It used to be the idea that if your father attended a boarding school, then you would do that. But why are younger parents now more open to boarding than the older generations?
1: At SCHUR, we have some boarders that are fourth or fifth generation of their family that are attending at the moment. So we're really seeing firsthand that boarding is bridging generations. It's really exciting to us that younger parents are also seeing the benefits of boarding and searching for an education solution that is right for their child.
0: Dr. Peter Miller is on the phone with me, headmaster at SCHUR. SCHUR is the Sydney Anglican Grammar School. Well, it seems that for parents today, boarding is more relevant today than it was, say, a decade ago, sending their kids off to boarding school. The last thing I want to ask you, Dr. Miller, what advice do you have for families who might be considering boarding?
1: The biggest piece of advice that I can offer families considering boarding is to complete a tour. Families can see the facilities, meet current students, and even speak to other parents of students to get a real perspective and understand how it might feel for the family themselves. Boarding school also isn't right for everyone, but for some students, it really does allow them to thrive and grow into the best young adult they can be.
0: That's been a very interesting insight, Dr. Miller. Thank you very much for your time.
2: My pleasure. And thanks again for having me.
0: What an interesting topic. The attitudes towards sending your student to a boarding school is changing. More than one in four parents saying that boarding school is more relevant today than it was, say, 10 years ago. And younger parents are leading the change. 80% of parents acknowledge that boarding has improved, particularly in technology, facilities, and the well-being of the students. And unfortunately, and I'd have to include myself here, our impressions of boarding school is based more on perhaps stories from the past or experience of the past rather than what it's like today. And if you can afford to send your child to boarding school, I guess you could do that. You have better access to education opportunities, especially if you're not living in the city areas.
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1: The sounds of MacArthur. Better music and more variety.

0: Oh my!
1: Oh my, that's Big Joe Turner. He was born in 1911, died in 1985. American Blues Shouter, they used to call him, from Kansas City. That was his song called Flip, Flop and Fly, but his biggest hit was Shake, Rattle and Roll. You might remember that. And he was still recording in the 1980s. Hope you enjoyed that. I want to mention a very interesting workshop that's coming up Saturday the 23rd of May, the Campbelltown Catholic Club, from 9:30 till 3. It's being run by the Quest for Life Foundation, a very good organisation, and it's all about Your Life Matters. It's a one-day well-being workshop to help you sort of move away from some of the pressures of life, and it's been run by Patria King. She's the CEO and founder of Quest for Life. It's about having the opportunity to learn practical skills for a healthier living. Now, Patria says taking time out is not a luxury. It's essential. How to build resilience into your life, managing emotions, and including looking for signs of burnout, relaxation techniques. Cost is $150 or $120 if you're on a concession. You get morning tea and a copy of Patria's book called Your Life Matters. Okay, so here's the phone number if you'd like to register, 1300 941 488, or you can go online. 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
6: So, let the music begin.

Westlife brought us there, a really good version of Uptown Girl. Good afternoon, Chris, with you through until 4 o'clock today. It's the 19th of May, and on this day, Jack Brabham, the Australian automobile racer and team owner of the world F1 champion back in 1959, 60 and 1966. Actually, Jack was the only man to win these championships driving one of his own cars. Anyway, he died of liver cancer on this day, aged 88 in 2014. Former Prime Minister John Gorton died at 92 years of age back in this day, 19th of May 2002. And it was on this day that Marilyn Monroe famously sang that Happy Birthday song, 19th of May 1962.

0: better with a pet. There's love, affection, joy, pleasure, and the surveys that I've read have found that companionship is the main reason for Australians getting a pet. But there's a problem. We are feeding our beloved pets too much, and there's a problem, overweight, or what they call pet obesity. So what do you do? If your cat is overweight, you're feeding her too much. Well, a company called Royal Canin is urging all of us to speak with their vets to discuss weight management plan. Dr. Corey Regneris, who is the Royal Canin ANZ Scientific Services Veterinary Manager, talks about the research that this company, Royal Canin, has done into pet obesity.
1: Royal Canin has recently released a report on a survey that we did across Australia and New Zealand about pets' weight. So this was great and showed that there was actually an appetite for an understanding about what a healthy pet actually looks like. The report discovered that 96% of pet parents considered pet obesity to be a serious health concern, which is important because that's true. 35% admitted, however, that they do not even know how to check to see if their dog or cat are a healthy weight. Monitoring and recognizing when your pet is either underweight, normal weight, or overweight is really important. Pets' weight is actually really important, just like ours, on a day-to-day basis to make sure that they stay healthy so that they don't have additional health-related issues like diabetes or joint and skin conditions. The other side of that is actually just how much that extra weight seems for these little pets particularly. Say a dog that's 4 to 5 kilos, if they had an increase of 20% in their body weight, that'd be the equivalent of almost 17 kilos for an average human male like myself, and possibly even a reduction in 2.5 years of lifespan. Creating a weight management plan is actually a really important part of that, and something that there's been a lot of research done in order to do it both safely and avoid things like rebound, just like with us. So correctly identifying where your pet sits within that healthy weight range. Most important piece, however, is then to have a chat with your local vet where they can create an individualized treatment plan with food, activities, and also anything else that might help support your pets lose the weight. Prescription diets can be specifically tailored to help manage your pet's weight, keeping it complete and balanced, and also making them feel fuller for longer. Anytime you're concerned about your pet's well-being, checking in with your local veterinarian is really the most important step. From here, they can do an assessment with you. They can actually teach you how to do things like checking in on your pet's weight, teaching you how to body condition score, where you can touch and feel the ribs, look at the waistline and look for a tummy tuck, and then make a decision from there about just how much or how intensive the weight management plan needs to be. If Australians want to find out more about weight loss, weight management, or diets to support that, they can head on over to the Royal Canin Australian website. There you'll also find any contact details where if you can't get into your local veterinarian straight away, you can always get in touch with us to find out exactly how it is that we can get you on the right path with the right diet.
0: That was Dr. Corey Regneris, who is from the Royal Canin ANZ Scientific Services Veterinary Group. He's the manager there. And so as you heard him say, half of all cats and dogs are above their recommended body weight. And 96% of us who are pet owners consider pet obesity to be a serious health concern, which it is. But then again, many of us don't know what to do if our dog or cat is above the prescribed weight. So if you own a puppy or a dog, a puppy's dietary needs change as they move towards adulthood. So talk to your vet. Find out what's the best thing to do.

0: We'll be right back after the break.
1: The school zone speed limit applies on New South Wales government school days of 40 kilometres per hour between the school zone and end school zone signs. School zone hours are normally 2:30 p.m. until 4 p.m. School zones are enforceable on all New South Wales government school days. These include pupil free days and on the days when non-government schools may or may not be in operation.
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1: This is Air News.
2: Hello there, this is Michael Lynch. Federal Treasurer Jim Chalmers has taken a swipe at a series of social media posts which take him to task over his latest budget. Small business owners claim the government's changes to the capital gains tax will hurt their operations and stifle investment. They claim the CGT reforms will essentially slug businesses with a 47% tax. But Chalmers says that's not right.
3: We're not changing the 47% marginal rate that's being referred to in those memes. What we are changing is the way that the capital gains tax discount is calculated. There'll still be a discount, but it will be calculated according to inflation.
2: Australia has secured another three shipments of jet fuel from China, totaling about 100 million litres. That fuel is expected to arrive in Western Australia later this month or early in June. The federal government has also helped secure another 38,500 tonnes of fertiliser from Brunei. Victoria's opposition leader Jess Wilson says the Allan government's decision to award a 40-year extension to the state's lottery licence is a deal that smelt rotten from every perspective. The state's Auditor General will probe the deal after there was no public tender and no other operator was invited to bid for the licence. The $1 billion agreement is four times longer than the usual length of the contract. As Wilson says, the government changed the laws last year to ensure that it could lock in a massive licence extension.
4: It's concerning that at the time, Melissa Horne, who was the minister who started these negotiations, her chief of staff is now a lobbyist for the Lottery Corporation. This is a deal that smells rotten from every single perspective.
2: A Sydney man has made no application for bail and will remain behind bars after facing court charged with three counts of domestic violence murder. Two boys and a woman were found dead in a home in Campbelltown in what police have described as a particularly violent scene. New South Wales Premier Chris Minns says the alleged domestic violence attack makes efforts to stop these crimes feel agonisingly slow.
5: I know that people are rightly outraged and devastated by it. So am I. It continues to happen in New South Wales, and every time it happens you realise that a family's been ripped apart by a shocking and violent crime.
2: The Northern Territory's diphtheria outbreak is now one of the worst in Australia's history, after spreading to Western Australia, Queensland and South Australia. There have been 133 reported cases in the Northern Territory so far, including one likely death, together with 79 cases in WA, 6 cases in South Australia and up to 5 cases in Queensland. The Central Australian Aboriginal Congress Health Services' John Boffer is urging people to get tested and vaccinated. Australians are being urged to dig deep and give what they can to brighten the lives of children facing significant health battles. All donations to this Starlight Day will be tripled until midnight, with the charity hoping to raise close to $200,000. Starlight Foundation Chief Executive Louise Baxter says this campaign is about letting children feel like children, despite what they may be going through.
6: All children should experience that joy, not just well children.
2: This is Air News. Hawthorn has been dealt a blow it didn't see coming. Eddie Summerfield says the club has been told it will not be allowed to host games in Tasmania once the Devils enter the AFL.
7: Hawthorn says it's extremely disappointed in the AFL's decision to force an end to its relationship with Launceston and Northern Tasmania post-2027. The club had been in negotiations with the AFL, putting together an argument it should continue to play games in Launceston into the future. It's been a relationship ongoing for the past 25 years that's seen the Hawks win 4 premierships. The club says its removal will have a material impact on the club, both on and off the field, while the AFL argues it's appropriate the Devils become the primary focus for football in Tasmania.
2: The New South Wales Blues have made the most of the change in State of Origin eligibility rules, coach Laurie Daly selecting Aidan Fonua-Blake and Victor Radley, who had previously represented the Tier 1 nations New Zealand and England respectively. Fonua-Blake says he jumped at the chance to play for his home state.
1: As soon as the rules changed, you know, a few people sent me a screenshot of the, you know, the post that were put up, and I'd be lying if I you know, didn't say that, you know, I sort of visualised myself being in the team.
2: In soccer news, Pep Guardiola is set to leave Manchester City after Sunday's game against Aston Villa. Meantime, Arsenal is closing in on the Premier League title after a 1-0 win over Burnley. Australian Independent Radio News.
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9: And on your Tuesday afternoon around the MacArthur, we are currently sitting on the temperatures of 15 degrees. It is anchored to the lows of 13 overnight tonight. A mostly sunny Wednesday and the highs of 29. No, sorry. Take that back. The highs of 19 degrees. I just went a little too high there. Thursday, mostly sunny at the moment, and the highs of 20 degrees.
10: Keeping MacArthur going. It's the sounds of MacArthur update. Traffic update.
9: Everyone was puppy jumping for joy, going, yay, warm weather. Leaving the MacArthur at the moment by Narellan Road. It's looked pretty good at this point in time, starting to build up between Padstow and Hickove Road on the M5. The Hume Highway around the Narellan Road end is looking pretty good in both directions, and a bit busy through Liverpool on Elizabeth Drive at the moment. And if you're around General Holmes Drive, just past Foreshore Road at Mascot, there's boxes on the road, so watch out for it. It's affecting lanes 2 and 3 going northbound. But besides that, everywhere else is cruising very nicely.
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12: From the heights of the mountain to the heart of the region.
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11: Today's best music mix with TJ on the Sounds of MacArthur. Sounds of MacArthur.

Miley Cyrus, and that song called The Climb. You are listening to The Sounds of MacArthur on your wet, miserable Tuesday afternoon. But we've got the music to make it feel all better for you, though. Here's Mrs. Higgins out of 2005 and a song called Scar.

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0: There he is, the king. And burning that love, you are listening to the Sounds of MacArthur. Speaking of Elvis, if you like Elvis's stuff, you are going to be liking Carmelina Cordina's program tomorrow morning with Remember When. But of course, she's going to be speaking to someone who can play Elvis really, really good. And he's on her show tomorrow morning from after 9 o'clock, so make sure you listen in. Because Elvis will be entering the building and also leaving the building tomorrow here at the Sounds of MacArthur. On your radio next, we're going to be hearing a classic tune from Starship called Nothing's Going to Stop Us Now. But while we're talking and I'm looking at the cameras for you, I might as well do this for you right now. There's moderate traffic conditions on Raby Road in Glenwood Hills at this point in time. Average speeds around there, 24 kilometres. There's bumper-to-bumper traffic on Ingleburn Road in Leppertine, around 9 kilometres is your average speeds at the moment. And also, if you're on 9th Avenue in Austral, 19 kilometres an hour is all you're travelling at this point in time. Leaving the MacArthur via Narellan Road, which is up here. Let me have a look for you. Yes, it is busy at this point in time. And also heading into Liverpool via Cumberland Highway is busy as well. And a little slow up towards the crossroads section there where you get to pick. You want the Kennevale Way, M5, M7. And which one you want to go to. If you'd like to make a request, you can give us a call on 4625 2768. Love to hear from you. Or go and visit our socials. Sounds of MacArthur's the place to go.
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Who remembers this classic song from Savage Garden? And that was Could It Change to You. You are listening to The Sounds of MacArthur. My name's TJ, here till 7 this evening. Half in Savage Garden does some great stuff. Yes, I Knew I Loved You, The Animal Song, that particular one, Truly, Madly, Deeply. Great love song, that one. And also, Ed Sheeran's done some great stuff over the years as well. And here's one of his songs right now. This is called Eyes Closed. TJ on your radio. This is The Sounds of MacArthur. No.

0: Gravesay, and that song called Silent Treatment. Good little song, Matt. And also before that, Gene Pitney, and How True Is It? True love never runs smooth. Impossible if it runs smooth, that's for sure. But yes, the joys of love. TJ on your radio until 7 this evening, currently on 15 degrees. It is going to get to a wet 13 degrees overnight tonight. Just looking outside the studio windows, and it looks like it's raining very lightly at the moment inside the MacArthur area. So not too bad. Just make sure you have your umbrella in your back pocket, or something that you don't mind getting drenched in case it just suddenly comes down, because this weather has got a mind of its own lately. Looking at the Hume Highway up towards the M5-M7, it's looking rather okay at this point in that time. Into Liverpool via Cumberland Highway is looking okay. And around Elizabeth Drive, it's wet over there and cruising very nicely. And closest towards Norellan Road on the Hume Highway is looking pretty good for 4:47 on a Tuesday evening.
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7: Something about you. Way I'm looking at you, what I keep looking at me. You're scared now, right? Don't feel me, baby. It's just Justin.

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2: I'm Mark Dransfield. Australia has secured another three shipments of jet fuel from China, totalling about 100 million litres. The fuel is expected to arrive in Western Australia later this month or early June. The federal government's also helped secure another 38,500 tonnes of fertiliser from Brunei. Meantime, the government will introduce legislation next month covering its capital gains and negative gearing reforms. The capital gains tax discount will be reined in, while negative gearing deductions will be limited to new home builds. Legislation to impose a 30% tax on trusts will be introduced later this year, with business and the opposition raising concerns. Prime Minister Anthony Albanese says the combined measures will make the tax system fairer.
3: As all of our arrangements are out there for all to see, we'll be working through the legislation. The first legislation we'll have will be in a couple of weeks' time. The trust changes will take longer.
2: Victoria's Attorney General won't rule out expanding liquor licence inspectors after revelations bootleg alcohol is being sold in stores across Melbourne. Dangerous chemicals and plastics have been detected in the illicit product, with some containing more than 10 times the legal limit of methanol. Sonia Kilkenny says Victoria Police are working with federal counterparts, but expanding the powers of local authorities is not yet necessary.
4: That is something that could be considered, but I think at the moment what's really important is we need to ensure that people are reporting this as soon as they become aware of it, so we understand the scale of it.
2: WA's acting police commissioner says she'll prioritise officers on the road rather than being used as court security. A public notice at the end of last week confirmed more than 20 courthouses across regional and remote WA will close for 3 months due to a lack of court security, which is sometimes provided by police. Acting Commissioner Kylie Whiteley says she'll always prioritise frontline policing.
5: It's vital that the local police are proactively patrolling, highly visible and are able to respond to protect the community. Should police be required to attend to a court as an example, then they'll make themselves available. But certainly we want officers to be out on the road, available to respond to calls for help, and we'll continue to put that as our number one priority.
2: Consumer news, and an increasing number of Australians are falling victim to online subscription creep. Gen Z spends the most at $178 per month on subscriptions, and Erin Turner at the Consumer Policy Research Centre says many people are finding it difficult to cancel them.
6: But when it comes time for you to turn off the tab, to stop subscribing, they put up barriers after barriers.
2: Doctors are urging AI developers and governments to ensure patient benefits are the focus as the nation's healthcare system increasingly embraces AI technology. The College of GPs says patients and doctors are both using AI to understand symptoms, but President Michael Wright says it cannot replace the vital relationship between patients and their regular GP.
7: You learn to understand each other, what your issues are, and how you can get the best treatment. And we know continuity of care is really associated with the best health outcomes, longer life. People live longer, they live healthier if they've got a regular GP.
2: And in air showbiz, Colombian singer Shakira has been acquitted in a tax fraud case, with the Spanish government ordered to repay 55 million euros. This is Air News. Hawthorn coach Sam Mitchell says he's happy they have a tight turnaround after last weekend's loss to Melbourne. The Hawks are preparing to take on Adelaide in Launceston on Thursday night. Mitchell says last weekend's game was hard to stomach.
8: I know the players feel the same, so I'm really looking forward to getting down to Tassie and getting back out there straight away to show who we are as a side. And I think we know what we're going to come up against with Adelaide. They're a really consistent side, really well-drilled, well-coached.
2: Meantime, the AFL's announced Hawthorn has been kicked out of Tasmania. The Hawks will have to transition out of playing home matches in Tassie by the end of 2027, coinciding with the entry of the Devils in 2028. NRL and Ethan Strange says he's pinching himself after being selected in the Blues' extended Origin squad alongside superstars James Tedesco and Nathan Cleary. The Raiders youngster has been rewarded for his form with a debut call-up under coach Laurie Daly. The 21-year-old admitting it's pretty special.
9: It's pretty cool.
1: Yeah, I don't know what to say. I have to get in the mirror in the bathroom soon and go and check it out. But yeah, I try to play pretty cool in front of the boys, in front of Hudson and stuff. But yeah, I was jumping up and down inside.
2: And Australia's premier T20 competition looks set to launch its next season in India. Cricket Australia has reportedly been given the green light to stage the Big Bash League opener at the home of the Super Kings. Australian Independent Radio News.
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10: It is anchored to the low of 13 overnight tonight, currently 15. Tomorrow, mostly sunny, which is going to be completely different to what we're seeing right now. And the highs of 19 degrees, and Thursday, mostly sunny, and highs of 20 degrees for that particular one.
11: Keeping MacArthur going. It's the Sounds of MacArthur Update. Traffic update.
10: Looking off the Hume Highway, trying to get on to Narellan Road. It's rather busy there, so take it easy getting down to it. You can slow down a little bit and avoid the traffic queues. Through Liverpool at the moment, it is looking okay. Busy, but it's all moving. Down towards Campbelltown via the Hume, it's looking all right at this point in time. And leaving Campbelltown via Narellan Road is a little bit busy, but again, it's ease moving. And Victoria Street at Hassle Street at Smithfield, traffic lights are blacked out and traffic is all affected all over there. So take it easy going through that intersection.
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11: Today's best music mix with TJ on the Sounds of MacArthur. Sounds of MacArthur.

There's Natasha and these words. You are listening to the sounds of Macapa. Got to say hello to Albert. Yes, that's his name. Albert, who's listening. He sent us a message on Facebook. Almost forgot his name a second ago. We can't do that to Albert. He's a very loyal listener to the radio station. And he requests us some great stuff, just like this. You are listening to the sounds of Macapa.

0: This Kiss and Gold gave rock and roll to you. On your Tuesday afternoon, this is the Sounds of MacArthur. If you're around Pagewood, there, around Pagewood at the moment, Wentworth Avenue, approaching Banks Avenue, there's a broken down car. Lane number one, eastbound, is currently affected over there. And locally, though, our local roads seem to be going okay. Leaving Campbelltown, Vinerellen Road's looking pretty good. Fire Blaxland Road's a little slow, but still movable. And heavy traffic on the M5 between Padstow and Heathcote Road. But as soon as you go past Heathcote Road, it does clear up and you get a smooth run all the way into Campbelltown or wherever you may be going. You may be going down to Picton or further on.
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0: There's Kylie Minogue, and she just can't get me out of her head. She wrote that song for me, I'm pretty sure of it. Didn't you, Kylie? Can you give us a sign? Yeah, sure you did, thanks. Before that, Billy Ocean, and Love Really Hurts Without You. Oh, it really does, you know. That's why we play this music, to bring the love together, so it doesn't hurt without you. Yeah, okay, cool. On your radio shortly, we've got the Lifehouse Family and a song called High, and also John Farman's teaming up with Human Nature, doing a classic called Every Time We Cry. A quick look at the roads for you at the moment. Narellan Road's looking pretty good at the moment in both directions. Still heavy, Padstow to Hickove Road on the M5. But everywhere else seems to be looking pretty good.
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0: there's Garth Brooks. And he's got friends in low places, if you haven't worked that out. Yeah, you got to be careful, Garth Brooks, friends in low places. Boy. You are listening to the Sounds of MacArthur Teacher on your radio until 7 this evening. And then after 7, we do have the Car Park After Dark with Zivo and his little special guest, Rob. And if you haven't heard Rob, listen in to Rob. He does, I think it is the last hour of the Car Park After Dark with Zivo. But they'll confirm it after 7 tonight. Don't hold me to my timing. I'm only having a guessing game. But yes, it is a good show to listen to, though. So don't touch this style. You are listening to The Sounds of MacArthur.
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The sounds of Sabrina Carpenter. You are listening to The Sounds of MacArthur, Backstreet Boys, Bad English, and Luke Combs on your radio soon. But we play you today's best music mix, you know. We most certainly do from the latest hits that have just finished getting released to classic 90s stuff like Richard Marx and Take This Heart down to Gene Pitney and True Love. Never Run Smooth. I forgot the name of the song. So that's today's best music mix at the Sounds of MacArthur.

0: and to be with you. You are listening to the sounds of MacArthur. He's the Backstreet Boys.
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0: see you. Bad English. When I see you smile. The car park after dark at 7 with Sifo here at the Sounds of MacArthur. We continue the music next with some Post Malone.
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TJ's my name here till 7. We've got Kelly Rowland, Lady Gaga, and Lee and Rhyme sister in the corner. But here's Luke Combs' cover version of that famous Fast.

Keeping Roland and work. You are listening to the sounds of MacArthur, Lee and Rhymes, and off that movie Cody Ugly, we've got that song Can't Fight Moonlight. In the meantime, here's the Gaga with Lady, or better known as Lady Gaga. TJ on your radio until 7.

Thank you, Lady Gaga. You can go back in the box now. To take us out over to the car park after dark, we've Sifo and his little special guest. He's pretty good at the mic. His special guest is Rob. And Sifo's also good. We let him out of the cupboard each and every Tuesday between 7 and 10. You'll hear him next after Lee and Rhymes. Catch us tomorrow. Bye-bye.

Anderson, another very good evening. MacArthur, thank you for joining me. My name is Peter Zifovich, or Ziffo, and it's time for me to present the next instalment of the Car Park After Dark with Ziffo, right here on the original FM radio station around the MacArthur region, the Sounds of MacArthur. We've been on air in the region since the year 1989. As always in the Car Park tonight, we are going to kick some tyres and peek under the bonnet of the automotive industry with some motoring and motorsport news and views, including some driving and maintenance tips, along with some great music. But just before I get there, let's just take a step back in time. In 1785, there was a Scottish poet known as Robert Burns, or Robbie Burns. He once said that the best laid plans of mice and men often go awry. And that was me last week. I had some family driving business that took me well into the 7 o'clock hour, so I was late getting into the studio, and I came straight to the studio with none of my gear. So hopefully I can repair the damage tonight and play the show tonight that I had planned for last week. So I do apologise to the loyal listeners. But there was something liberating about coming into the studio with absolutely nothing and just winging it. And it was quite a liberating experience. I'm not planning to try it again anytime soon because I do like to be prepared, but it wasn't as horrendous as it could have been last week. Now, the musical theme for tonight is basically the musical theme that I had planned for last week. It's take two of plagiarism, and I'm calling it Plagiarism You Decide. I've got a list of songs that have been challenged by earlier artists, and we're going to play the controversial track alongside the original to allow you to decide on the outcome. I do have the outcome. When I was researching this particular topic, I found there were dozens and dozens of songs that were challenged and have been challenged over the years, and some of them are still pending in court. The motoring tip tonight is going to continue my theme of DIY, and I'm going to talk about around the vehicle checks, some simple checks that you can make at home, particularly while washing your car, that could save you from a breakdown or expensive repairs. A shout out to a few people though. TJ, first of all, thank you TJ for introducing my show, a segue into my show. TJ's filling in for Jack Murphy on a Tuesday afternoon, and as always, TJ does a brilliant job. So thank you for that, TJ. Also, a shout out to a good mate of mine who does a show on a Monday afternoon, young Jules Mariani. He does a show called The Pub Crawl, which I really enjoy. He's a great presenter, and he and I have similar musical tastes, so I really quite enjoy his show. And occasionally, I catch up with him for coffee on a Friday morning, and hopefully, that'll be the case this week. But also, some very important people in my life, my family, my English grandchildren, Grace and Henry, and of course my daughter will be heading off over to see them at some point. We must be due for a visit. And also my Australian bound grandchildren, Alexander and Nicholas, who I pick up Wednesday afternoons. They call it Dada Day. We call it Dada Day, and Nicholas is having swimming lessons, so we wander off to Mount Annan and he has his swimming lessons. And also some regular listeners and loyal friends of the show, some Bob and Colleen from Picnic Point, Jeff, Wayne, and of course my son, the Almanac, Jono, who I'm hoping to catch up with for a long overdue drink tomorrow afternoon. We see each other fleetingly as I drop his kids home or whatever, and we haven't had a sit down and a long chat for some time, so that might be tomorrow afternoon, tomorrow night, if we can wrangle it. And of course I've got a good mate here in the studio, young Rob, who's shadowing me at the moment, seeing all the things not to do, so that when he does his show from 9 o'clock, Rob's going to be on from 9 till 10, showing off his work, what he's learned. And hopefully he'll be on air live himself on a Wednesday night, possibly not tomorrow, but certainly next week. He's given me the thumbs up, so that's what we're all aiming for. Where are we? As I mentioned, the musical theme for tonight is plagiarism, and it's an interesting topic. I was actually talking to my physio about it this morning. I had physiotherapy on my neck this morning, and I was chatting to the physio about it, and he was all over it. He said, yeah, Ed Sheeran's been involved in that. I said, yes, Ed's on the list tonight. And as I said, there were dozens and dozens of songs that have been challenged, and I've got quite a good list for you tonight, about 10 to 12 songs and the one that were complained about as well. So it makes for an interesting topic. If you're going to ring in, please allow the phone to ring a few times, because the only indication I have is a big yellow screen well above my head. Unless I look up, I don't see it. But I'm not really encouraging requests this evening, certainly not for the first couple of hours. And then Rob won't appreciate too many requests. He's got a fairly fixed
playlist at the moment. So maybe hold off on the request tonight. Just sit back and enjoy the music and listen to the controversy, and we'll open the request lines again next week. Now, plagiarism is defined as the representation of another person's language, thoughts, ideas, or expressions as one's own. So it's basically stealing some other people's intellectual property or stealing their ideas and thoughts, particularly music. So famous songs often accused of found to have plagiarized, including Blurred Lines, Robin Thicke and Pharrell Williams, accused of changing that, Ice Ice Baby by Vanilla Ice, and even My Sweet Lord by George Harrison, which is on the playlist tonight. These iconic tracks often result in massive lawsuits, high-stakes settlements, and added songwriting credits for the original artist, sometimes spanning decades after the release. And a famous one in Australia is the Men at Work track Down Under and the Kookaburra song, which I have on my playlist tonight, and I'll let you decide if it breached the copyright laws. Following is a list of songs that have been subjected to plagiarism disputes. In several of the disputes, the artists have shared, have stated that the copying of the melody or chord progression was unintentional. In some cases, the song was sampled or covered. Some cases are still awaiting litigation. And a couple of examples I've got for you tonight, it's just quite blatant. I've got a Status Quo and Angels track that I'll play for you, and they're pretty much identical. There's no case to answer there. John English, the famous Australian artist, once said that it's likely to happen because there are only eight notes on a piano, only eight keys on a piano. So he said some similarities between artists and music is sometimes unavoidable. And I don't know whether he was defending a case that he might have going, but I just remember him making that statement quite clearly. Now, to open the show, here's a track from 1982 that you will know well. It's the Ghostbusters track by Ray Parker Jr. Well, in 1985, Huey Lewis sued Ray Parker Jr. over similarities between Parker's theme for the 1984 movie Ghostbusters and his own I Want a New Drug. The case was settled out of court for an undisclosed amount, the parties agreeing to keep the settlement secret. And then here's the twist. In 2001, Ray Parker Jr. countersued Huey Lewis, alleging that Lewis had discussed the settlement in a behind-the-scenes music episode in violation of their non-disclosure agreement. So there was a little bit of tit-for-tat there, went backwards and forwards. So I'll play these two tracks back-to-back, and you can decide if there was a case to answer. So first up, here's Ray Parker Jr. with Ghostbusters. 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

0: Well, you be the judge, you decide. Did Ray Parker Jr. plagiarise that Huey Lewis song, I Want a New Drug? Who knows? From an album called Sports in 1984, the case was settled out of court, and as I mentioned earlier, the litigation went the other way when Huey Lewis breached their violated their agreement. It's time for me to take a very small break, according to the run sheet here, to acknowledge our loyal sponsors on the Sounds of MacArthur. On the other side of that, we've got the same conundrum. We've got George Harrison with My Sweet Lord. From an album called All Things Must Pass from 1970, and a group called the Chieftains had a song called He's So Fine way back in 1963, and they challenged George Harrison, and I'll tell you the outcome of that after you hear the songs. But right now it's time for me to take a very small break and acknowledge our loyal sponsors here on the Sounds of MacArthur.
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And welcome back. That was the Chiffons with a little track called He's So Fine from 1963. And that challenge, they challenged the George Harrison song My Sweet Lord from 1970. Now, by the time the litigation started, a company called Bright Tunes owned the rights to that chiffon song, and they were awarded $1,599,987 at the time, and that was reduced to $587,000 by the time it all the dust had settled, and that had to be paid from George Harrison's mob down to Bright Tunes. So the litigation and this plagiarism, it got quite expensive at times, and yeah, that's why it's to be avoided, I suppose. Now, the next example I have for you is a really interesting one. It's an Elton John track. And Pat Boone challenged it. So Elton John released Crocodile Rock, which actually made number two on the Australian charts back in 1972 from a fabulous album called Don't Blame Me, I'm Only the Piano Player. Meanwhile, back in 1962, so 10 years prior, Pat Boone released a little track called Speedy Gonzales. And he challenged Elton John's right to use that melody or whatever. The information I have here is that the case was settled, but I have no details on how the settlement went. So I'll play those two tracks for you. You can decide if Elton had a case to answer. You are listening to The Sounds of MacArthur, and you're in the car park after dark with Ziffo on this rather cool and drizzly old Tuesday evening. Here's Elton John.

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2: It was a moonlit night in old Mexico. I walked alone between some old adobe haciendas. Suddenly, I heard the plaintive cry of a young Mexican girl.

Yeah, Pat Boone there with a little track called Speedy Gonzales, and that challenged Elton John's Crocodile Rock 10 years later. And Rob's sitting here, and he nodded. He said, "Yeah, you can see the similarities and where the influence came from." But the case was actually settled, and I have no more details than that. Just the fact that it was settled. The next one is more recent in the sense that the first track I'm going to play for you is from Vanilla Ice, and it's a little track called "Ice Ice Baby," which actually went to number one on the Australian charts from an album called "To the Extreme" in the year 1990. And Queen and David Bowie challenged that of all things from a track called "Under Pressure" from 1981, and I have the outcome of that, which I will share with you after those two tracks. But first up, here's Vanilla Ice with a little track called "Ice Ice Baby." You are in the on the Sounds of MacArthur, listening to Sifo in the car park, bumble his way through his show this Tuesday evening.

0: Yeah, we can see the similarities there. I think Vanilla Ice had a case to answer there. As soon as Under Pressure started, we both went, yeah. So there was an undisclosed amount and songwriting credit. It was settled out of court for lifting the bass line from Queen and David Bowie's Under Pressure. So there you go. They get down to individual bass lines and things like that. And the one that's coming up after, probably after 8 o'clock, the way we're going at the moment, is the Men at Work one, Down Under, and Marion Sinclair with the Kookaburra song from 1932, of all things. But I'll tell you more about that once we get to it, which will probably be after 8 o'clock, because it is time for me to take a small break to acknowledge our loyal sponsors. On the other side of that, we will be doing the Motoring Tips segment of the show.
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4: Serving Sydney's southwest, the Sounds of MacArthur.
0: Yeah, welcome back to the show. We've got, what, about 8 minutes? I can do the motoring tips in that time, I'm sure. Now, the week before that, we revisited the auto DIY theme, and we had a look at some underbonnet checks that you can perform quite simply at home. But this week, we want to look at, continue the theme, but we want to look at some around the vehicle checks that you can perform that might save you from a mechanical breakdown, maybe even save you a little bit of money, and they can be easily carried out whilst you're wandering around washing your car. Now, as I mentioned the last time, for underbonnet checks, the best advice I can give you is to refer to the vehicle owner's manual. It will talk about the safety and how to perform some of the checks that I'm going to mention for you now. In no particular order, and I'm a big, one of my soapbox issues is lights. And coming home, we had a weekend away, and I need to tell you all about that as well. We went down to Ciderfest at Batlow, not right now, but on the way home, we were coming home at dusk, and I was watching the cars coming towards me, and it was disconcerting, the number of vehicles that were driving along on the motorway, no lights on after dark, and they were impossible to see. And I can't understand how people do that still, but it's one of my little pet hates. Anyway, to check the lights on your own vehicle whilst you're wandering around washing the car, you can check the condition of the lenses to make sure they're not cracked or discoloured. And if you've got a little bit of time, get someone to give you a hand, you can check the operation of all the lights whilst you're out there working on the car. Just make sure your headlights up and down, all your indicators and all your park lights and everything's working, particularly brake lights, because a lot of people, well, obviously you're not aware that whether your brake lights are working or not until someone runs up the back of you and says, oh, by the way, your brake lights weren't working. Well, it's a little bit late then. So it's a good opportunity to get someone just to stick their foot on the brake while you're wandering around the car to make sure that both of you or all three of your brake lights are working. Don't forget the high mount light in the back windscreen. Just a reminder too that faded, discoloured headlight lenses, they can be repaired. They're usually made of polycarbonate rather than glass, and the polycarbonate is affected by the ultraviolet light from the sun, and the lenses are discoloured. They go yellowish, tarnish, and that can quite easily be repaired. You can get a headlight restoration kit from your auto parts supplier, or you can have them professionally done through a panel beater. And the beauty of that is that they then seal them. They spray a sealant on them, which will seal them, and it won't prevent it happening again, but will improve the longevity of the repair. Sometimes the kits you buy from your auto parts supplier, they work brilliantly for a week or so, but you can fairly quickly see the tarnish start to reappear. But just remember that they can be repaired, and it's a relatively easy fix, and if you've got a little bit of elbow grease, you can actually do the fix yourself at home. And I've got a little bottle of this product that I bought from an auto parts supplier, and every time I wash my car, I give the headlights a polish with this stuff, whether they need it or not, and it just keeps them in good condition. Also, the glass around your vehicle, make sure that the glass is clean, all the windows are clean inside and out, because it improves the visibility, obviously. And also, while you're looking at your windscreen, particularly, you can check for chips and any cracks. And any significant chips or cracks that are in the wiper sweep of the windscreen wipers are reasons for failure of registration. So have a good look at your windscreen. And if you've got a small chip or a crack in your windscreen, talk to a glass professional, a windscreen professional, and they might be able to seal it. They can actually fill their little cavity with this resin, and they can seal it and prevent the crack extending, or they can prevent the chip turning into a crack, which can save you several hundred dollars or an insurance claim to replace the windscreen. So have a good look at your windscreens, and if they are cracked, it is possible to have them sealed and prevent them cracking further, provided it's not significantly cracked. There's I think it's about 50 millimeters or something in the wiper sweep across your windscreen. My father-in-law put me onto this tip for cleaning the windscreen. He uses a product called Windex, which has been around for donkey's years, but you can buy an ammonia-free version of Windex now, which gives better results when you're cleaning your windscreens. And as I say, my 89-year-old father-in-law put me onto that a few months ago. What else have I got here? It also works on your stainless steel and so forth. Have a good look at your wheels, your rims, looking at wheel rims for damage, particularly on our potholed roads. It's quite easy to damage a wheel rim or crack a wheel rim. So have a good look at those while you're wandering around your vehicle washing it. Tyres, make sure that there's no damage to the sidewalls of the tyres, again, from potholes or hitting gutters. And while you're there, drag out the pressure gauge. And you should have a pressure gauge in your car, and just manually check the tyre pressures as you wander around. Also looking for any abnormal wear on the tyres, and as I said, the condition of the sidewalls and the tread. There should be at least 1.5 millimetres of tread over the entire road contact surface of the tyre, otherwise the tyres are deemed illegal. But I'm here to tell you that they're dangerous long before that. You might still have 2 millimetres or even more on your tyres, and they won't give you sufficient grip in very wet conditions. You'll end up what's called aquaplaning. So even though they might still be legal, they're not necessarily as safe as they could be. So have a good look at your tyre tread and make sure you've got a reasonable amount of depth. You want 4 or 5 millimetres. I think they're about 6 millimetres when they're new. Have a good look at your windscreen wipers. And my windscreen wipers, I noticed while we were away, the blades have gone hard and they're starting to chatter across the screen a little bit. So I need to replace my windscreen wiper blades. So have a good look at your windscreen wiper arms and the blades and make sure that they're operating correctly. And also check your windscreen washers while you're performing this little task around the car. Now, alerts or signs of trouble as you're wandering around. If you've got any cracked, broken or faded light lenses, if you've got any significant stone chips or cracks in the lenses or in the glass, your windscreen particularly, any damage, cracks to the wheels or tyres, if the tyre pressures are very low or you've got abnormal wear on the tyres or you've got damage to the sidewalls, and then have a look at the damage condition of your wiper arms and blades. So if there's any issues in those areas, they're signs of trouble and it needs to be dealt with. Now, I mentioned the other week when I started, when I revisited this auto DIY topic, that there is a series of videos that you can check online, and they're through a company, it sounds like Super Sheep, but they're not one of our sponsors, so I can't mention their actual name, but just Google Super Sheep, and it's called the Check It series of videos, and they're not too bad, actually, and they will talk you through underbonnet checks and around the vehicle checks and tyre checks and things like that. It's not a bad place to go. Now, the other thing I want to talk about, and again, this impacted me while I was on our little road trip. We went down to we stayed at Tumut, but went to Batlow to the annual cider fest down there, which is just a festival. My wife and I aren't big drinkers, so we didn't go down for the alcohol. We went down for the festival, and I just love a country festival. And there were about 3,000 people there this year. I think they said they had about 25% increase in ticket sales, which was great. But the cost of fuel was a concern, and I use a little app on my smartphone called the Fuel Check app. It's part of the Service New South Wales suite of apps, and it's updated quite regularly, and it saved me a few dollars, believe it or not, down in Tumut. I dialed in Tumut and said, where can I buy the cheapest fuel, and it sent me straight there. Now, the cheapest fuel I can find around the Campbelltown area at the moment, and I've dialed in not diesel, I want petrol to start with, so regular unleaded petrol, E10. The cheapest fuel I can find is in Ayres for $1.69.7. Also at in Campbelltown itself, then it jumped up to $1.72.9 at Bradbury, and the dearest fuel I can see is $1.97.9. So there's a potential saving of what, 30 odd cents a litre, just using the Fuel Check app. If I switch it to diesel now, unfortunately I still drive a petrol car, but diesel was even more expensive, especially down in the country areas. The cheapest I can find around Campbelltown is $2.12.7, and the dearest is $2.34. So even there's a potential saving of what, 20 odd cents a litre, which is worth saving when you're buying 60 and 80 litres of fuel. It adds up pretty quickly. Anyway, it's bang on 8 o'clock, so we'll do the 8 o'clock stuff and get into the second hour of the show.
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0: Yeah, that's us. Welcome back. Welcome to the second hour of the show. You are listening to the Sounds of MacArthur, and you're in the car park after dark with Ziffo on this Tuesday evening. We've just ticked over 8 o'clock, and as I say, we're into the second hour of the show. For those of you just joining us, the musical theme for tonight is plagiarism. You decide. And essentially what I've done is a little bit of research, and there are dozens and dozens of songs that have been challenged over the years, and I've chosen about 12 or 14 of those, and I've got the latest version of the song and the earlier version from the artist that challenged the later version, if that makes sense. And I've even got the outcome of the court case in some cases that I'll share with you. And the next one I have for you is a rather famous one here in Australia, because it impacts our own Men at Work from their song Down Under, which was a number one Australian song from Business as Usual, was the album in the year 1980. And that was challenged by the owner of a song that was written back in 1932. So what, 48 years later, it was challenged, and not the whole song. The challenge was that part of the tune was stolen from a song called Kookaburra back in 1932. Now, that song was written by a lady known as Marion Sinclair, and she personally didn't filed the complaint. It was the owners of the song that filed the complaint. It all gets a little bit ugly, all this litigation. I'll give you the outcome of it. I'll play both of these back to back, and I've even got a mix where some guy has mixed the Kookaburra track with the Down Under track, and you can quite clearly hear that, yes, there is a similarity there. So I'll play three tracks for you, and then I'll give you the outcome of all of this litigation. So first up, here's Men at Work with a classic track, beautiful track called Down Under. Listen carefully to the flute section.

Yeah, you can see what I mean. There was certainly some similarities there. Now, the courts decided that 5% of the royalties from Men at Work's Down Under should go to the owner of Kookaburra, which, as I say, wasn't necessarily Marion Sinclair, she's the lady that wrote it and sang it, but whoever the owner of that particular piece of audio was, received 5% of the royalties from Men at Work's Down Under, backdated to the year 2002. So I'm not quite sure when the court case occurred, but it was backdated for quite a number of years. And that's the sort of skullduggery that goes on in the music industry, I suppose. But as I say, I just remind you that John English once said that there are only 88 keys on a piano, and certain similarities are inevitable. And I don't know whether he was defending something that he's done or whether that was just how he saw it. You are in the car park after dark with Ziffo, and we're playing a plagiarism show tonight where we've got various tracks. We're throwing them back to back against one another. And I'm letting you decide whether plagiarism occurred or whether there was some exaggeration. The next one I've got for you is a track from, it's The Doors and The Kinks going head-to-head here. The Doors released a track called Hello, I Love You from an album called Waiting for the Sun in 1968. And 4 years earlier, The Kinks released a little track called All Day and All of the Night. And when The Doors released their version, the Kinks went, excuse us, we believe that's quite close to our little track and we'd like some settlement. And I've got a note here to say it was settled, but I don't have any more details than that for you. So we'll play the two tracks for you and you can decide. First of all, here's The Doors, a little track called Hello, I Love You.

0: Yeah, I think that's pretty obvious that those two tracks were pretty close. In fact, I think the Doors really had a case to answer there, that they had in fact copied the Kinks all day and all of the night. I've got a note here to say it was settled, but I don't have any more details than that. Now, this next one is really, really interesting. It's a classic Australian track. It's one that every Australian knows. It's The Angels, Am I Ever Gonna See Your Face Again? Only made number 58 on the Australian charts in the original day, but it's far more popular now, particularly at big parties and discos and stuff like that. It's from an album called The Angels from 1976. And 2 years prior to that, Status Quo released a little track called Lonely Night in 1974. And Doc Neeson, who wrote Am I Ever Gonna See Your Face Again, when he was called on that, he said, yeah, I may have been to a Status Quo gig and it might have subliminally stuck in my head. But when you hear the two tracks, there's no denying it, they are pretty much identical. Now, I'm not going to go into the call and response that the Angels track elicits, because it's not very nice. The Angels didn't start that, actually. It was it started in a blue light disco, of all places. The disco is organised by the police. It started in a blue light disco, and the very first time the band heard it was way up in central Queensland somewhere, and they thought the audience were having a crack at them. It wasn't until they grabbed a couple of the audience members and said, hey, what's going on? They explained, oh, this is what we do in Sydney at the blue light disco. So, yeah, there is a call and response element to that, which we will not be practising tonight, Rob.
1: No.
0: But it is a lot of fun when you're at a party and everyone launches into that. So I'll play these two tracks for you back to back. And there's nothing to decide. It's quite obvious. But first of all, here's The Angels. Am I ever going to see your face again? You are listening to The Sounds of MacArthur, and you're in the car park after dark with Ziffo.

Yeah, Status Quo, their little track called Lonely Nights, and I'd say the Angels had a case to answer there because it's pretty close. It was settled out of court for royalties, so essentially Status Quo got the royalties to that Angels song, "We're Never Gonna See Your Face Again." It would have made them a pretty penny, I would think, because it's a very popular track, but they're identical. In fact, I was singing along to Status Quo using the words from "Am I Ever Going to See Your Face Again?" It's a perfect fit. And I don't have a great musical ear, and yet I could hear it. So it's quite obvious, I'm afraid. Yeah. The next couple I've got for you is very recent, in fact. It's Miley Cyrus and her track Flowers, which is a number one hit here in Australia from The Endless Summer Vacation, sorry, was the album from 2023, so just a few years ago. And that was challenged by a 2012 track from Bruno Mars called When I Was Your Man. So I'll get those two tracks on for you, and that particular case is not yet settled. It's still in the courts. So I'll get those two songs on for you, and you can be the judge. First up is Miley Cyrus with a little track called Flowers. You are listening to The Sounds of MacArthur, and this is Ziffo in the car park on this Tuesday evening. ¶¶

0: Yeah, I'm not sure about that one. As I say, I don't have much of a musical ear, but I'm not sure that Miley Cyrus has got a case to answer there. It hasn't been settled yet, but people that know a lot more about music than I do will certainly make a decision about that. So that was Bruno Mars with a little track called When I Was Your Man from 2012, and that challenged Miley Cyrus's Flowers track from 2023. It's 28 minutes to the hour of 9 o'clock, so I've got 28 minutes of the show left before we switch over to young Rob. And it's time for me to take a very small break to acknowledge our loyal sponsors here on The Sounds of MacArthur. After that, we're going to have a bit of a head-to-head clash between Radiohead from 1992 and The Hollies, of all people. Who picks on The Hollies with a beautiful little track called The Air That I Breathe? But it was they challenged Creep for some reason. That'll be coming up after these station announcements.
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2: The family home should be the safest place for us all. Unfortunately, not always. 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Make the call. 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Call the police and make the call to end domestic violence. Someone's life may depend on it.
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Yeah, a beautiful little track by the Hollies there called The Air That I Breathe. And I'm afraid so. It was very, very close to the Radiohead version Creep. So you can see why Creep by Radiohead from 1992. The band gave co-writing credits to the Hollies for similarities to The Air That I Breathe. So Radiohead put their hand up and said, oh, yeah, it is very similar. So they gave them writing credits. And just getting back to the Miley Cyrus, Bruno Mars, Rob, who is a much better music head than me, he said it's not a musical thing as such. It was to do with the lyrics, the closeness in the lyrics between the two songs. And, yeah, thinking back, he's absolutely right, of course. Coming up next, we've got a beautiful little track from Led Zeppelin that everyone knows, Stairway to Heaven. From 1971, and that was challenged by the owners of a song called Taurus, which was written by a band called Spirit in 1967. And you need to listen very, very carefully to the it's an instrumental version actually of Taurus. When Taurus starts, you need to listen from 30 seconds in, and straight away it takes you to Stairway to Heaven. So I'm going to play the full version of Stairway to Heaven now, and then listen on for the Taurus instrumental song from Spirit, and it's very, very close. Anyway, here's Stairway to Heaven. You are listening to The Sounds of MacArthur with Ziffo on this Tuesday evening in the car park.

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0: songs from the 80s, 90s, and maybe some other decades thrown in.
1: I wish I could have my heart attack again. I felt an ache in my jaw here. Ignored it. I felt a bit short of breath here. Ignored that. When I was down here, feeling tight in my chest, I didn't realize my heart muscle had already started to die. When all I had to do right at the start was call 000.
2: Emergency, police, fire, ambulance.
1: Wish I could have my heart attack again.
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4: Well, good evening, MacArthur. My name's Rob. This is my fourth time co-hosting with Ziffo, and it's been very exciting. Hasn't his show been entertaining? Before we head off, we're going to do some quick weather. And as you know, it has been a little bit rainy today. It was rainy in the city where I was working. It's been a little bit drizzly out here. But as far as the forecast for the next couple of days, we've got Wednesday. The sun's coming out, which is awesome. 20 degrees. I'll turn you on there, Mr. Ziffo. Would you like to add anything there as well? It was rainy. It's sunny tomorrow, which is great. 20 degrees as a high and a 9 as a low. Thursday and Friday are very, very similar. So if you're in the MacArthur area over the next couple of days, that's exactly the sort of weather that you're going to be hoping for. So thank you, Ziffo, for your first 2 hours. What an entertaining program that was.
5: Thank you. Yeah, it was. And I've had some positive feedback from the listeners as well, which is good. It's pleasing to me that people are appreciating my work.
4: Well, I really appreciate it, and I've certainly appreciated shadowing you for the first little while. We've got some great songs coming up from 1991, and if you asked me why I picked that, I wouldn't be able to give you an answer. All I do know is that back in 1991, I was in my 20s, dancing in the nightclubs, enjoying the nightlife of Sydney, and we've got some incredible songs coming up, and songs that you may not have heard for some time. Jesus Jones, remember that one-hit wonder, I'm Too Sexy by Right Said Fred? Where do they come from? Where'd they go? I'm not entirely sure. We've got some Bryan Adams, some all sorts of different artists from 1991. So grab yourself a coffee or a cup of tea if that's what you'd like, and enjoy the next hour of music on the Sounds of MacArthur 100.3.
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3: Many years ago, my brother played in a band called One Hit Wonders. And it's funny how the Australian public loves the bands where only one song hit the radio waves and we loved it for a certain amount of time and they never really brought anything else out that was interesting. And you may even think that of Amy Grant, but I'm not sure if you know that she was a massive Christian artist back in the 1990s, and she sold over 30 million albums. She had 17 number one Christian hits, but the other mainstream hit that she had was with the old lead singer from Chicago, a gentleman called Peter Cetera, and they had a song called The Next Time I Fall, and we might end up playing that at some point. We've got some more awesome songs from 1991. This is Mariah Carey, Emotions.

0: Well, MacArthur, we really hope that you're enjoying these songs from 1991. Now, Ziffo, I love fascinating facts. What do you call them?
1: Factoids.
0: Factoids. Same thing, fascinating facts. And it's quite interesting what the internet can share. I said to my wife the other night, I said, what did we do before we had the internet? How did we find out this information? Well, we had to go to the encyclopedias. We had a Britannica. Remember the old
1: Encyclopedia Britannica?
0: Yeah, and you had like a whole cupboard of these things. That was either World Book or Encyclopedia Britannica. They were kind of like the different search engines of the day. And I use all sorts of AI these days. I was bragging to my wife the other day about my program that I've written. She goes, "You didn't write it. ChatGPT." Well, I told it what to write. Having said that, we've got some great, fascinating facts. And I've sort of read some of these before, but I'm not sure if you've heard them. So did you know that Australia is home to the world's longest fence? I wonder if that's the same as China's, like, you know,
1: the Great Wall.
0: I'm not entirely sure, but that's an interesting fact. It's called the Dingo Fence. It stretches over 5,600 kilometres across Queensland, New South Wales, and South Australia to protect the farmland from wild dingoes. I thought it was to protect us from rabbits. Remember that ad on TV?
1: Yeah.
0: What's the fence for? It's to stop the rabbits?
1: Rabbits, yeah.
0: That was great marketing at its time. You know, the Australian Alps receives more snow each year than the Swiss Alps. I didn't know that either. Most people think Australia is all beaches and heat, but parts of Victoria and New South Wales get massive winter snowfalls. And the last factoid, I might steal that, although I like fascinating facts. There are more kangaroos than people in Australia. Australia has an estimated kangaroo population of over 40 million, more than the country's human population. We're going to get a little grab that says, fascinating facts. Which is quite interesting.
1: I think the same could be said about sheep. I think we've got more sheep in the country than we have humans.
0: I thought that was New Zealand. Maybe it's the same. Or camels. I think it's more camels.
1: Camels.
0: Possibly. We've got some awesome songs coming up. Stay tuned. We're here till 10 o'clock tonight, and we've got some promos and information to thank our loyal sponsors. So stick around. This is The Sounds of MacArthur, 100.3 FM.
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0: Good evening, MacArthur. It's 9:45 and we are nearly at the end of our program. It's been exciting. It's like your TARDIS idea there, Ziffo. Where does the hour go?
1: Absolutely. This studio just evaporates time.
0: But you know what? We're really enjoying playing the music. We're really enjoying providing this to our community, the sounds of MacArthur. I've got a very exciting announcement to make, if you don't mind, Ziffo. Ziffo has been very kind to share his time, share his experience, and share his training with me as a young radio DJ. And over the last 4 weeks, we've done theory training, we've done live DJ training, song selections, and a smattering of how to run this booth. And the powers of be have suggested it may be time for me to run my own show, and that's very, very exciting. It's going to be on Wednesday nights from 7 till 10 p.m. And the name of the show is Evening Insights with Rob Greenup. I've got a very, very catchy opening tune that hopefully I'll be able to play as well. But I just want to say thank you to you, Ziffo. You know, Ziffo has 9 years experience.
1: 9 years, yes.
0: And, you know, not everyone that does something can actually teach. But I would like to say that I have really thoroughly enjoyed the emails, the SMSs, the phone calls, and the personal time. And I hope to spend a lot more time with you. This is not the end.
1: Oh, damn. I was hoping to get rid of you.
0: But, Ziffo, I really appreciate it. And certainly, it all came down from one very, very simple conversation at Mr. Perfect.
1: An outside broadcast a few weeks
0: ago. A month or so ago. Yeah. So,
1: and Rob, it's a pleasure working with someone so passionate about this industry. It's really been a joy for me. And 95% of you was already there. I've only polished the last 5% and shown you how to use our equipment, really.
0: And you know what? I'm sure I was working with Lena last night at a meeting, and she gave me some excellent information about how to improve. TJ, also been on the air since a young boy, and I think a wise person would always try and spend time with those who have been before them.
1: Absolutely, and that's the beauty of being part of this organisation. Everyone is so friendly and supportive and giving. They'll always give you advice and guidance. It's been great.
0: Absolutely, and so with the Evening Insights with Rob Greenup, I'm going to be speaking about a whole bunch of things that I'm passionate about. I'm one of those characters that can't sit still. I've done all sorts of things, from flying helicopters and writing books. I play a number of musical instruments and have been involved with small business since the mid-90s. And I'd like to share some of those things with you. I'd like to encourage the MacArthur people and hopefully get some great people to ring in and share some of their stories as well. So Wednesdays, 7 to 10 p.m., Evening Insights with Rob Greenup. 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
3: Next week. I'm looking forward to that inaugural program. I'll be here as well next Wednesday.
2: Ziffo will be here, but he'll be bringing the coffee and cake.
3: Well, I'll talk to the almanac. I'll get him to
2: We'll see how we go.
3: Turns up. Look, thank you, MacArthur, for tuning in and putting up with us this evening. We appreciate your company every week.
2: Well, thank you very much. This has been Rob and Ziffo with the Sounds of MacArthur, 100.3 FM. Good night.
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a thing has happened there. All them things I'm hearing about San Francisco, and all them children with flowers in their hair. Seem like everybody has got a new bag. Some of them children seem to have something to see, wearing beads and all kinds of funky clothes.

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1: Well, there she is. Let's ask her.
0: Betty, is that Jimmy's ring you're wearing?
1: Mm-hmm. Gee, it must be great riding with him.
0: Is he picking you up after school today?
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Nice company.

That's Womack and Womack. It's 10 minutes past 6 o'clock on this Wednesday morning in MacArthur. Good morning. It's Hump Day. That's right. It's Ian Donaghy with you through until 9 o'clock this morning, as we have been doing for the last few weeks now. Hope you're up and about early. It is a bit cold this morning. A bit cooler. That's right. It's 15 degrees about this time yesterday morning. It's now 8, which isn't... too bad, but it's a good meaning. It means that the sun's going to be out today, at least for a little while. So we should get one day of sunshine before we may get some more rain tomorrow afternoon, according to the Bureau. So no matter whatever you're doing today, make sure that you have a fun day. If you're off to work, good luck. Have a great time. Just keep that smile on your dial, as they say. And if you're not off to work and enjoying life, make sure that you have a wonderful day as well. This is Live and Local on Hump Day Wednesday in MacArthur.

That's Wet Wet Wet and The Sweet Little Mystery. You're on 100.3, The Sounds of MacArthur. It is Wednesday morning. Good morning. It's hump day. Only a couple of days left until we get that weekend coming around once again. You are on 100.3, The Sounds of MacArthur at 19 minutes past 6 o'clock.

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1: Well, good luck for everybody at the moment. Absolutely no issues around on the road. Let's keep it that way for this morning.
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Well, I haven't played for quite some time. That's Ultravox and their song Vienna. You're on 100.3, The Sounds of MacArthur. It is Wednesday morning with Ian Dunning. It's hump day. That's right. You're wondering what the weather's going to be doing today. Mostly sunny, which is some excellent news after the rain that we've had over the last week or so. There'll be a little bit of wind around, becoming southwesterly, 15 to 20 kilometres an hour in the morning, then light in the middle of the day. Going to reach a top of 19 degrees. It's only late. It's going to be 10 degrees out here, but it's only about 8 at the moment. So anyway. So it is going to be a bit of a cool day, but it'll be a nice day to maybe do some mowing or some washing or catching up on some stuff. It's 20 minutes to 7 o'clock on The Sounds of MacArthur.

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got GB40 and Chrissy Hind, and I got you, babe. You're on 100.3, the sounds of McCarthy. You know it's WOW Day today. We're Orange Wednesday. That's right. It's a thing to say thank you to the New South Wales SES volunteers for their incredible work that they do to support the community. 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That's right. Wednesday, the 20th of May. Share the message of thanks to New South Wales SES volunteers. Post a photo in orange on social media or encourage your workplace, school or community group to get involved as well. And when you're posting on social media, use the hashtag ThankYouSES. Great day, great move, great company, a great group to support. You're on 100.3, the sounds of MacArthur, where it's 11 minutes to 7 o'clock.

0: for the Travelling Wilburys and Handle Me With Care. You're on 100.3, the sounds of MacArthur. We've got the news coming up in 3 minutes' time. To take us there, here's some Tina Turner.
1: Let me say the same thing.

Elton John, going all the way back to 1972 there. My goodness, I've forgotten how old that is, from his album Honky Chateau. And, of course, Rocket Man. Good morning. It's 11 minutes past 7 o'clock on this Wednesday morning in MacArthur. Hope you're having a good morning so far. You're up and off, ready for work. It's such a nice day outside. Just looking out the window here. Beautiful day. Morning to Graham, too, down there in Sunbury in Victoria. Morning. Thanks for having along. Morning to Cheryl, who's up and about and off to work this morning into the city. Also, morning to Glenda, who's also up and about and off to work today. And a big good morning to Angela, who's having a little bit of a relaxing time at home as well this morning. Hope you're all going to have a wonderful day. Stay tuned for some heaps of stuff right throughout the day. And don't forget, after 9 o'clock this morning, after I leave, Carmelina will be along to take you through until midday.

Things are stone and wood at 19 minutes past 7 o'clock. And happy birthday, Helen. Well, if it is your birthday today, Helen, happy birthday. You're on 100.3, The Sounds of MacArthur. This is Ian Donaghy with you through until 9 o'clock this morning. The Picton Show Society has asked us to mention a few of the upcoming events that are happening at the Picton Showgrounds. Next Sunday on May 24th, Picton Poultry Club is having their annual all-breed poultry show. And then the following Sunday, there's a ham fest. I'm not sure whether that's a pig display or whether they can have a load of hams there. But anyway, there's a ham fest and then at Picton Markets and also the Picton Poultry Club sale day. So that's all on at Picton Showgrounds, which is located at 151 to 155 Menangle Street in Picton, happening both Sundays, this coming Sunday and then the following Sunday. 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

0: Pete. Well, there's no major issues around the MacArthur area, but it's very heavy traffic conditions if you're headed eastbound at St. Peter's on the M8 motorway approaching Euston Road. There's a two-car crash there that's affecting eastbound traffic. That's all your latest traffic here at 100.3, the Sounds of MacArthur.
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Winner of American Idol there, that's Kelly Clarkson and Breakaway, you're on 100.3. At the Sounds of MacArthur, this is Ian Donaghy. Good morning on this beautiful Wednesday morning. That's right, it's hump day, halfway there through the week. Well, soon be the weekend, very shortly, won't it? And then it started all over again. But anyway, it's a beautiful day outside. If you're just lying in bed, open the windows up and open the blinds up and have a look out. It's not raining, which will be great, but looking at the forecast, it might rain a little bit later on tomorrow, but we'll wait and see. Great day to do the lawns and do your washing if you haven't already done that. This is 100.3, The Sounds of MacArthur. Here's Lewis Capaldi.

Maroon 5 and a little bit of sugar. You're on 100.3, the sounds of MacArthur, where it's a 26 minutes to 8 o'clock. The news are coming up at 8. Are you into bees? That's right. You can discover the fascinating world of beekeeping at a hands-on workshop, which is on today. You can learn why bees are vital for our ecosystem, what's involved in caring for a hive, how to get started, and the basic requirements you'll need. We'll also cover the essential Varroa mite management techniques to keep your bees healthy and thriving. So whether you're a beginner or just curious, this workshop will give you the confidence and knowledge to start your own beekeeping journey. Now that's on today, or it's on tonight actually, 5 p.m. through until 7 p.m. at the Robin Davies Wallandilly Community Nursery, which is located at 42 Wonga Road at Picton. So if you'd like to get along to that, just jump onto the Wallandilly Shire Council website, look for the introduction to beekeeping and register for the event, because it is on tonight, 5 p.m. through until 7 p.m. You're on 100.3, the sounds of MacArthur.

There was good news on the roads this morning. Absolutely no issues around the MacArthur area or the Sydney Road network. That issue on the M8 motorway has been cleared and traffic is almost back to normal.

Could almost be called an honorary Australian. She does that many concerts over here. That's Pink. And so what? You're on 100.3, the sounds of MacArthur at 12 minutes to 8 o'clock at the news. Coming up at 8. Morning to Carol, who's tuned in via the web down there in Wagga. Good morning to you. Also, morning to Ali, who's up and about and off to work this morning. Morning, Ali. Bit of shake was very, unless he's already at work. And also morning to Angela, who's also up and about this morning. You all have a wonderful day.

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1: 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The sounds of MacArthur.

1927, if I could. Morning and welcome to the third hour of the breakfast program. This is Ian Donaghy with you on this hump day Wednesday. In for a nice day today. It's going to be nice and sunny, which is making a bit of a change after the last week that we've had with all the rain around. Amazing. It's amazing what it can be from one thing to the other, but it is autumn. Anyway, well, in actual fact, it's almost winter. All right, a couple of weeks and it's going to be winter, isn't it? So, and we'll have to start rugging up and all that. You are on 100.3, The Sounds of Macarthur. This is Alison Moyet.

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Title track from his 1983 album, Innocent Man. That's Billy Joel. You're on 100.3, The Sounds of MacArthur with Ian Donaghy through until 9 o'clock this morning, and then Carmelina will be in after the news at 9. Look, if you're not doing anything today and you love board games and, of course, a bit of a bicky, well, you can join a lot of people at Glen Quarry Library. To play a variety of games and have a social chat over a cup of tea or coffee. Refreshments will be provided, and it's on today between 10 a.m. and midday. It's at the Glen Quarry Library, which is located at 12 Brook Street in Macquarie Field. So if you'd like to get along there, just pop on in today. Have a bit of a chat and a cup of coffee and have a bit of fun. You are on 100.3, The Sounds of MacArthur.

And you win again. You certainly do with the Bee Gees. You're at 100.3, the Sounds of MacArthur on this hump day, a Wednesday. Good morning if you've just tuned in. I hope you're going to have a fantastic day today. Here's the Boydtown Gang.

0: Oyster Town Gang and can't take my eyes off you. You're on the Sounds of MacArthur on this Wednesday morning in MacArthur. You've got a tiny tot. Well, Library Tots is on today. It's an interactive 30-minute session designed especially for toddlers. They share songs, rhymes and stories with plenty of movement and puppets to keep the little ones engaged. It's a great opportunity for families to spend some time together and be part of the welcoming library community. Now, no bookings are required. Everyone is welcome. You've got to rock up at the library. That's this morning from 11 a.m. from 11 a.m. through until 11:30 a.m. It's at the Campbelltown Library, HJ Daly Library, which is now located at 147 to 157 Queen Street in Campbelltown. That is the old Spotlight building. You are on 100.3, The Sounds of MacArthur.
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Dragon and Young Years. Well, that's about it for me for this Wednesday. Must get out of here. Make way for Carmelina, who will be in after the news at 9. I'll see you on a Saturday between 6 o'clock and 9 o'clock. Bye-bye for now.

0: And you're listening to The Sounds of MacArthur. I'm Carmelina Cordina. Welcome to the Remember When show. Now, on today's show, in the 11 o'clock hour, we'll be talking to Stephen Humphrey, and Stephen from Rotary in Camden, but he'll be talking about Rotary MacArthur. In the 10 o'clock hour, we'll be talking to an Elvis artist, and that's Torian, so a young Elvis, and he won the award there at Parks this year. So he'll be representing later on at Memphis. And now in the 9 o'clock hour, we're going to be talking to Chris Varelis. And Chris is here in regards to Kinetic Healthcare. Hi, Chris. How are you going?
1: Good morning. Thank you for having me again.
0: It's lovely having you back here in the studio, Chris. Now, Chris, a topic wintertime coming up.
1: Yep.
0: And people get colds and flus and that. And, of course, the sneezing and the coughing. Do people have to be careful the way they're coughing and sneezing? Because some of them, you see them, they just, because their body's loose, they just use their whole body, but then they're getting aches in their sides and aches that can jerk their back out. It's so easily to do, isn't it?
1: Yeah, it's a great question. Of course, yeah, leading into more the colder months, people are getting more colds and flus, and with it comes the sneezing and coughing. Interesting, with people that have spasmodic sneezes and coughs, what that does, it actually contracts or over-contracts your breathing muscle. It's what's called the diaphragm, and it sits underneath the rib. Now, what can happen with that constant tightening of that muscle, it then tightens the muscles around your ribs, and it can even tighten your chest muscles. And what it does, essentially, it can compress the ribs and even feel like you've pulled a rib muscle or sprained the actual rib joint.
0: Okay.
1: Yeah, so that's where people say, like, when I take a breath in, it feels like someone's stabbing me from the back.
0: Okay.
1: Yeah. So I guess there's an art and a form to sneezing and or coughing. Trying to brace for it can help limit the amount of pressure that's generated. The best thing to do, and obviously from a hygiene perspective, is trying to sneeze into your shoulder or armpit area. What it does, it actually reduces the pressure being produced, but also prevents any of the germs or bacteria that you might be emitting to not spread it to anyone else, so to speak.
0: Mm. So, yeah, because it can be painful, because I know...
1: Oh, yeah.
0: Yeah, and then you do have trouble breathing for quite a while.
1: Yeah, it'll
0: look off. How do you ease then the pain that you do get from breathing? What can you do for that?
1: Look, ideally, if it does continue for more than 2 weeks, it's something that needs to be mechanically addressed. So having to see a health professional, whether it's a physio, a chiropractor, or an osteo, or a very trained massage therapist. But you'd want to be assessing your breathing muscle, treating that, as well as any other affected muscles around that area.
0: Okay. Chris, I'm just going to play a track because I've got a call come through.
1: Yep.
0: And you're listening to The Sounds of MacArthur.

0: And you're listening to The Sounds of MacArthur, and that was John English, Words Are Not Enough. And with us in the studio, we've got Chris Morales, and we're talking about Kinetic Healthcare. Hi, and we've also got Sally in the studio. Hi, Sally. You've got a question for Chris. We need you to come closer to the mic.
1: Can you see me? My question is, I suffer with pain on the shoulder area.
2: Yep.
1: But when I rub that area, I feel it at the back of my neck. So I'm not sure where exactly the pain's coming from.
2: Right. So just to clarify, when you say the back of your neck or shoulder, are we talking between your shoulder blade and spine?
1: Yep.
2: Yep. Okay. So a lot of the time, this is quite a common compensation, I guess you can say. What really is happening is the muscle in your shoulder area is trying to protect the surrounding area, so the back of the shoulder blade and your neck. And by doing so, it makes it feel tight to protect it. But really what's happening, there's more than likely either a trapped nerve or joint or muscle in your neck. And because that area is not moving freely, the rest of your body is trying to protect itself and brain goes into protective mode and it tightens up that area. So more than likely, every time you go to massage that spot in the upper shoulder, you'll either refer back to your neck or back to the shoulder blade. That's what's happening if you do that?
1: Yeah, that's what's happening.
2: Yeah. Yeah, so the best thing to do would be to have a look and see what the actual function and movement and strength of your neck is like. And again, probably it'd be an idea to go and see someone that's trained properly, knowing how to go about treating these issues. And then they can give you a exercise program to strengthen that area.
1: Okay, thank you.
2: You're welcome.
0: And in the meantime, though, if they're at home, would putting anything on it to ease the pain or heat, or is it cold? Is it heat or cold you're supposed to put on?
2: Yeah, that's a really good question. Look, back in the day, they used the analogy called rice, which was
0: rice.
2: So like the rice that we eat, but it stands for rest, ice, compression and elevation. However, studies have shown now that heat is best. And it makes more sense to look, ideally ice is good if you have a direct trauma injury and there's like a bleeding nose, right? Blood's running. You want to minimize that blood. And to do that, you constrict the vessels. Cold is the best thing for it, so ice. But when it comes to actual trauma, like a muscular issue or a joint, heat is a lot better because what it does, it brings with it more blood to the area, which is oxygenated. So it speeds up the healing process. But also what it helps to do is just relax muscles a little bit more.
0: Yeah. And does that help the nerve relax if you're relaxing the muscle? Like if you're...
2: It can, and it can also irritate it. So I guess it's one of those things is... Balance is probably the key to this here is you don't want to do too much of one thing. So if you find you get benefit from doing something at a certain point or in time for a same duration, keep it at that point. Don't try to overextend it because a lot of the time.
0: So how long would you keep a heat pack on?
2: 10 minutes.
0: 10 minutes?
2: Yeah. I'd go 10 minutes on, 10 to 15 off, repeat that 3 times and see if you get change from that.
0: Okay.
2: Yeah.
0: Well, that's great to know. And also another question, Chris, a person had knee replacement.
2: Yep.
0: And unfortunately, they need the other knee done.
2: Yep.
0: And they've been waiting for 2 years now. Yep. It's putting pressure on the knee that's been healed.
2: Yep.
0: And so what can they do to help that knee that's already been fixed? Because that's going to end up damaged as well by the time the operation date comes up.
2: Yeah, look, and
0: because they still haven't got a date and it's been two years,
2: and
0: they're
2: really
0: struggling with the bad one. So
2: yeah, and this is a lot of the time when I have clients that come in and see us at our clinic, and they've decided, and we both agreed that it's time for them to look into getting a replacement. We make sure that their musculoskeletal system, so in other words, their joints and their muscles will. Are ready to go under the knife, so to speak. So it's what we call a prehab program. So you want to do a set of exercise to help strengthen those muscles around those areas. And in due course, obviously, following the surgery, you want to do that too. So I guess to answer your question, the important thing to be doing right now is to ensure that they're strong. as much as they're in pain, and obviously walking is going to be very limited, there's exercise they can do, you know, in the comfort of their bed, where they can strengthen the muscles at the back of their leg, their buttock, even their lower back muscles. And it's really important, because what it'll do is take the strain off the operated knee and help the one that hasn't had the operation yet take more of the load and handle a little bit more. So look, it's, I guess the question at the end of the day is working with what you have and make it as efficient as possible.
0: Mm.
2: Yeah.
0: So they're best off then going to see someone who can give them a pattern of a routine of what they can be doing.
2: Yeah, a plan. Honestly, at the end of the day, it works down to working out what your goals are, and then we reverse engineer that backwards with a series of exercises and movements that they can handle, and they don't need fancy exercise equipment or need to go an actual physical gym.
0: Okay.
2: Yeah.
0: We're just going to hear a word from our sponsors and we'll be back with Chris shortly. If you'd like to give him a call, the phone number is 4625 2768.
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9: On the Sounds of MacArthur.
0: Yes, you're listening to the Sounds of MacArthur. With us in the studio, we've got Chris Morales. Now, Chris, to see someone from the Kinetic Healthcare, do they need a referral, or can we get it on? And can we get it on a care plan? Those that are eligible for care plans.
2: Yeah, of course. So, rule of thumb with care plans: as long as the condition is considered chronic, so that's anything above at least 3 to 6 months that they've had the condition. So, if you've been complaining this to your GP for quite some time and they're aware of it, you can put together a care plan where you can get up to 5 annual visits, and Medicare do cover, I believe nowadays the rebate's about $61, so it's pretty good.
0: Mm.
2: Yeah.
0: Okay, but you don't need to actually have a referral to come and see.
2: No, not at all. I mean, at the end of the day, if people have a health fund or they wish just to pay out of their own pocket and they're happy to do so, yeah, we don't require an actual referral per se.
0: And Kinetic Healthcare, they don't have to have their bones cracked. A lot of people, they look up, like I know Sally looked up and says, oh no, that's not for me, because she saw in there that they can do cracking of the bones. She says, no, I wouldn't like that. No. I says, no, they don't have to do that.
2: Yeah, it's interesting you mentioned that. Just yesterday we had a new client, and she'd come to the clinic, previously been to other chiropractors, and we started discussing about her complaint, which was a low back and a hip issue. And look, we're very thorough with our history, and one of the questions we asked was like, oh, did you have any recent broken bones or fractures? And then she was like, oh yeah, I did. I had a fall and I landed on my outer hand and I fractured my hand. But what got me more interested was the way the bone broke. So typically bones, when they break, it would just crack, right? So like a hairline fracture. And when she explained it to me, the specialist and the doctor said to her, bones shattered. Now, what that tells me is that she had a bone weakening condition, which is either osteopenia or osteoporosis. which she later confirmed. She goes, yeah, I actually have osteopenia. Now, she'd been a chiropractor, say, 10 years ago and would get, you know, quote unquote, cracked. I pretty much said to her, going by the break that you had 2 years ago, I go, clearly you've had a change in your bones. I go, we're not going to do that with you here today. So we modified her treatment where she still got a fantastic result, but didn't require manipulating or cracking her, so to speak.
0: Yeah. And there's also the, you do acupuncture as well.
2: Yeah, Western acupuncture or dry needling, as we call it, and also soft tissue releases. Look, the best thing to think about coming to Kinetic Healthcare is going to see a physio, a chiropractor, and even osteopath all rolled in one. We just don't crack the spine.
0: Great.
2: Yep.
0: Okay. Thank you very much for your time here this morning, Chris. You're listening to The Sounds of MacArthur.

And that was John Farnham and Alison Durbin with Baby Without You. You're listening to The Sounds of MacArthur. Go into the Wallandilly Council page. Wow Day, Wear Orange Wednesday, and that's today. And why do we wear it? It's to support the SES. And they do fantastic work, those volunteers. Wallandilly Shire would like to say thank you to the SES volunteers for the incredible work they do to support the community. New South Wales SES volunteers give their time, skills and dedication to help residents during storms, floods and other emergencies. Their commitment plays an important role in keeping communities safe, and Wear Orange they've asked people to do today to show your appreciation. Now, how you can get involved is by wearing something orange or sharing a message of thanks to the New South Wales SES volunteers, posting a photo in orange on social media, encouraging your workplace, schools or community to get involved as well, and using the hashtag thank you SES. 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If you'd like to give us a call, the number is 4625 2768.

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And you're listening to the sounds of MacArthur. Now, the Campbelltown Hospital Auxiliary have got a big book stall on Thursday. That's tomorrow, the 21st of May, from 8 a.m. until 2 p.m. in the main foyer of the new hospital building. There'll be a wide range of books on sale, starting from $2 for novels and $1 for children's books. Everyone's welcome to come along and have a browse. And don't forget, all proceeds go to benefit the staff and patients at Campbelltown Hospital. You're listening to The Sounds of MacArthur.